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Welcome to the weekend on Alice 104.9. Fun vibes, cool aura, and music that won't make you snoozick. Okay. Who wrote this? Because that's not even a saying. I don't know why we would... Okay.

0: We like to think that we could shout cannonball when we jump in a pool, but we recognize our frail exterior doesn't have enough oomph for that descriptor, so musket ball! Alice 1049.
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No, we didn't misspeak. We meant to say Al Summer. Al paid good money to boost his brand, so Al Summer it is.

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Because really, that can wait until Monday. Oh, and this can wait until the Monday after that. 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

0: KKWD, Bethany, Oklahoma City, a Cumulus station. Yep, no, it's true. We are Oklahoma City's Alice 1049. We play anything. 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

Oh my goodness, look, up in the sky. It's a bird. It's a plane. No, it's Monday. Oh, enjoy the weekend while you can. 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

Attention, Kmart shoppers. 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Kmart has always been ahead of the curve. They even short-formed their name from OK Mart to K-Mart. 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
0: 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Alice 1049.

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And we're fine with that. Yeah, there's less pressure when you're just off the podium.

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0: Ours is the pool noodle of playlists. 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
1: 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I don't care what you're driving. All I want is for you to bring it to Boomer Kia.
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KKWD, Bethany, Oklahoma City, a Cumulus station. Yay. People always ask us, hey, Alice 1049, what is your 10-year plan? Probably a couple Spider-Man reboots.

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We play anything. Whether you're at the gym, on your way to the gym, looking at the gym from a distance with a Kubrick stare,

0: 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The kids are out of school for the summer. But that doesn't mean the lessons need to end, so teach them about taxes by eating 40% of their ice cream.
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Yeah, we pitched a tent. 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

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Oh, and remember, the dot is really just a period. 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We've made that mistake so many times.

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1: 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Or drama if you're a gossip listening in Canada. Alice 1049.

KKWD, Bethany, Oklahoma City, a Cumulus station. So, in case you didn't know, Alice 104.9 has the soundtrack for your summer. 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

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Now you don't need

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1: .com. 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The crime was perfect. No, it's fine. We'll see ourselves out. Thank you very much. Alice 1049.

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Oklahoma City's Alice 1049, where all four seasons of weather can happen in a day. 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

0: 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Alice 1049.
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KKWD Bethany, Oklahoma City, a Cumulus station. Yes, it is true. We are Alice 1049, and we play anything. We also like chocolate, flowers, long walks on the Bricktown Canal, and tacos. In that order.

0: 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Probably.
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Alice 1049. Here's a bunch of songs in a row. Well, unless you're hearing this in the UK, then here's a bunch of songs in a row. Why won't they stop arguing?

0: 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Playing anything while wearing nothing. 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

0: We like to think that we could shout cannonball when we jump in a pool, but we recognize our frail exterior doesn't have enough oomph for that descriptor, so... Musket ball! Alice, 1049.
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Alice 1049. 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

0: 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We were told to spend our weekend recreating the scene from Cherry Pie. You know that cool music video? But we heard recreate the scene from American Pie. 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

0: 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Okay, if this bunch of songs in a row doesn't work, then we'll call our therapist. 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

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We're top drawer, right where Grandma keeps the peanut butter. Even more surprising, Grandma keeps peanut butter in a drawer. Carry

0: 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A Cumulus station. Oklahoma's Alice 104.9. Free music, Al Summer. No, we didn't misspeak. We meant to say Al Summer. Al paid good money to boost his brand, so Al Summer it is.
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2: Welcome back to Sunday Morning Magazine. I'm Anthony V. Hill, and in the studio we have the Oklahoma Medical Research Foundation and Matlock Jeffries. He is a physician and a scientist. So, Dr. Jeffries, how are you today?
3: I'm doing well. Thank you.
2: Okay, we have a lot to talk about. And first, let's start about osteoarthritis and tell us what osteoarthritis is.
3: So osteoarthritis is the kind of arthritis that people mean, generally speaking, when they say they have arthritis. It's the kind that more than 50% of people will get as they age. In fact, many joints, knee, hip, hand, spine, very, very common.
2: And so what's the difference between osteoarthritis and rheumatoid arthritis?
3: Sure. So osteoarthritis is the common form. It's still an inflammatory arthritis, but it's a little bit different. Rheumatoid arthritis is an actual bona fide autoimmune disease where people's immune system starts attacking themselves. Rheumatoid arthritis is actually fairly uncommon. It's only about 1% of the population, and it usually affects hands the most.
2: Oh, okay. I hear a lot of commercials about rheumatoid arthritis.
3: Yeah,
2: if you suffer that.
3: Exactly. Lots of drugs for RA, but we don't have anything for OA.
2: Oh, okay. And so tell us about your patients and what commonalities they all share.
3: Well, it's an interesting question. Osteoarthritis is a pretty heterogeneous disease, but almost everybody comes in with some degree of pain in their joints, usually in many joints, and some degree of functional limitation where they're not able to use their joints as they would like to. And it can, again, present in a lot of ways. Usually patients will come in with knee pain, hip pain, back pain, to some degree hand pain.
2: Okay. And so let's talk about your research. And so recently it was announced that you had received a $1.2 million grant from the U.S. Veterans Administration to study OA in military veterans. So why were veterans the topic here with this research?
3: Yeah, so veterans are a really interesting population to study OA because, as we know, veterans have undergone a lot of training in their life. They're at significantly increased risk for developing OA, about 5 times the general population risk. And some of that is post-traumatic, happens immediately after they're in basic training or whatever, but a lot of it happens decades later, although they tend to present earlier than the general population. So instead of presenting in their 50s or 60s, they'll present in their 40s and 50s. So it's significantly increased risk in veterans, number one. And then number two, because they present earlier, they're living a lot of their life with this disease. So something that the VA is really interested in.
2: Yeah, that makes sense. I wasn't really sure why the veterans were that specific group there. So what kind of focus does this research focus on?
3: So this particular grant at the VA is seeking to identify differences in peripheral blood, inflammatory cells, and general inflammation in patients that have OA. And we're basically trying to validate on a much larger data set some of our previous work where we found that differences in the way that immune cell genes are turned on and off might predict whether a patient's going to go on to have very rapidly progressive arthritis or slowly progressive or have a different sort of presenting complaint. We're focusing mainly on knees here, but we're also interested in other joints and sort of a secondary outcome.
2: Okay. And about the knee specifically, what is it about the knee that you may find arthritis more in that joint than maybe other joints?
3: Yeah. You know, knee OA is actually not the most common form. The most commonly affected joint are hands, but knee causes the vast majority of the disability in the U.S. You know, we spend about 1% of our GDP on treatments for knee OA specifically. So that's why a lot of the research goes into understanding the OA, and it's similar for veterans as well.
2: And so with this research, what do you expect to find?
3: Well, what we're hoping to find is that there are differences either in sort of subtle differences in the immune system that predate patients experiencing progression of their knee OA, or that are what are called epigenetic changes within those immune cells, which are differences in the ways that genes are turned on and off that might also predict if a patient's going to get OA or if they already have it, if they're going to progress rapidly or not.
2: And so this research is already underway?
3: Yeah, it is. We're still working on getting access to the massive data set. One of the really nice advantages of working at the VA is that we have this huge data set of patient peripheral blood that veterans have donated that's linked to their medical records. So we can tell the patients that have knee OA, we have all of this interesting, you know, genetic data on them compared to patients that don't.
2: And so how long do you think this research will last?
3: That is a great question. We have 4 years to complete this project, and I bet it takes about that long because a lot of this is going to be data analysis. We're doing a little bit of work physically in the lab to validate our findings, but the vast majority of it is just data analysis on, you know, these tens of thousands of veterans that have donated their genetic sequencing material.
2: And 1.2 million sounds like a lot of money, but
3: yeah.
2: Is it a lot in this type of research?
3: Listen, we'll take whatever we can get. So I would say it's kind of medium.
2: Okay.
3: A lot of that goes to our personnel costs and the data center costs to analyze the data and stuff like that. But it's a fair chunk, and we'll certainly take it.
2: And so why do you think this information is so important?
3: Well, you know, I think any information about what causes osteoarthritis, especially knee OA, is important because we don't have any drugs that will modify the course of the disease. We basically just, you know, tell a patient you've got knee arthritis and you got to wait until you're bad enough to get a joint replacement. I think any additional information that helps us stratify patients, figure out who's going to progress, who's not, will help us in the future once we finally do develop disease-modifying drugs to say, you know, this patient population ought to be the first ones to get it because they're going to progress rapidly. These other patients are going to be more of a slow burn, and perhaps they need a different drug or they need drugs delayed for a bit or something like that.
2: So if someone is suffering from OA or knee OA,
3: yeah.
2: The solution isn't until a knee replacement?
3: Yeah, unfortunately, we give people drugs. We give people ibuprofen and Tylenol. They really don't do much.
2: Yeah.
3: We do these knee injections of steroids and other things. But there's really not any data to show that that does anything beyond improve symptoms a bit. It doesn't slow the disease down at all. So we really don't have a great clinical armamentarium for treating this disease until you get bad enough for a knee replacement, which usually works, but surprisingly doesn't always work.
2: Yeah. This is kind of a sidetrack story, but my uncle had knee replacement and he's in his 40s, and his knee wasn't able to bend back all the way that they were hoping for.
3: Yep.
2: But it turns out his bone was still growing.
3: Yeah.
2: Is that, I mean, what is that all about?
3: Yeah. So there are a variety of complications that can happen after knee replacement. And some of them are this heterotopic ossifications, what it's called, which is extra bone is growing around where it needs not be. Right.
2: Oh, okay.
3: And some of it's just related to the pain response. So there's a decent chunk of patients, 10 to 20% of patients that have some sort of spinal cord pain response where even if you replace their knee, they still have knee pain, right? So there's a whole variety of complications that can happen after surgery. The vast majority of people do fine.
2: Yeah.
3: But I mean, it's not a panacea.
2: Yeah. Okay. Huh. That's interesting. That just popped into my head now that we're talking about the knee. Now, what about hips? Is that a similar situation with the knee? There's nothing until
3: It's basically the same, right?
2: Okay.
3: The incidence of hip OA is lower than knee OA. Surgery for hip OA is done a whole lot. Surprisingly, it's a similar biologic disease, but you can still tell the difference on peripheral blood epigenetics and within the tissue. There are a variety of unique markers of hip OA that aren't there in knee OA. And I think, honestly, one of these days when we develop drugs for OA, we'll probably have knee-specific drugs and hip-specific drugs.
2: Oh, okay.
3: But we'll see. Certainly, there are differences in genetic makeup between those two sites.
2: Yeah. Okay. Now, let's talk about another major aspect of your research, the microbiome. What is microbiome?
3: Yeah, so microbiome is one of those words that get thrown a lot these days. So the microbiome is basically a description of the cells that are inside of your body that aren't human. And the vast majority of those are bacteria that live within your gut. But surprisingly, there are bacteria or traces of bacteria basically all over, everywhere that a scientist has looked. So the other half of my lab works on the microbiome. Most of it is the gut microbiome, figuring out if we modify it with diet or other interventions, you know, gut transplantation, for example, in mice, we're able to slow down this OA disease process. And then we're also interested in finding out what these traces of bacteria that we found in joints that don't appear to cause infection, but they're still there, if that has something to do with OA and how we might modify that. So we're working quite a bit in that area too.
2: So what we eat can determine if maybe someone develops OA or not.
3: So we don't have data about whether it will determine, you know, if they're going to get OA. Mm. We do have surprising data about how we can perhaps slow the progression of OA depending on the diet. So there's a lot of studies that have come out of Europe showing the Mediterranean diet, for example, might slow down OA in patients, certainly has an effect on OA pain.
2: And obviously some kind of specific type of diet so excels
3: yeah.
2: that.
3: Yeah, exactly.
2: Accelerates it, I should say.
3: We think so. We think a Western-style diet, high in sugar, high in trans fats, high in carbs, probably accelerates this as well. Although, a little bit of a tangent, my lab has also worked a little bit on the ketogenic diet, which you would think, because it has weight loss, would be good for OA, but in mice, we actually found that it made things a lot worse, and that was mediated through the microbiome. So I think we have a lot of surprises still ahead of us in this microbiome research.
2: So the microbiome can have a pretty big effect on the body.
3: A surprising effect on the body. It really does regulate a lot of the immune system.
2: Okay. And anything surprised you in this research?
3: Our ketogenic diet stuff surprised me a lot. We have another couple of findings that were surprising to me. In mice, there's a big difference between male and female mice, how rapidly they get OA and to what degree they get OA. And we found that the majority of that's actually mediated by the microbiome, which is different between sex. Nobody's looked in humans yet, but, you know, women get worse OA than men do. So that's kind of an open question. And then this other finding where we've found traces of bacterial DNA in joints. I certainly didn't expect that, right? And come to find out that's probably amping up the immune system and driving part of this too. So we're working on that side of things as well.
2: And so do you think there might be some sort of drug for the microbiome that prevents OA from developing?
3: I don't know. That's a really good question. You know, I blinded of my research, I would say, no, that's overreaching. That's too crazy. But I mean, we have shown in mice, that if we do sort of a whole microbiome replacement by transplanting in a microbiome from a mouse that genetically doesn't get OA, that we can prevent almost all of it. So I don't know. It sounds crazy, but we may get there one of these days.
2: Yeah. The microbiome, I didn't know what that was until a couple of minutes ago, but it has a big effect on the body, and that's crazy to learn.
3: Yeah.
2: Now, tell us about some of the potential OA treatments that you've been exploring.
3: Well, so our lab is also, obviously, because I'm a physician scientist and I see these patients in clinic, really interested in come up with treatments. And we've developed some of these microbiome-based treatments, but those are a long way from clinical trials because they're only in mice. We've also been messing around a bit with trying to change the epigenome that I mentioned earlier, where we have all these peripheral blood epigenome changes. Within the joint. And to that end, we are working on developing a gene therapy that might help reset all these epigenetic changes that happen within a joint. And we've had some early but surprising success in our animal models so far. And thankfully, we've received some funding for that, both locally and at a national level.
2: Okay. So
3: hopefully, we'll find something one of these days.
2: Yeah, no doubt about that. And so your lab recently received a grant to explore the connection between the microbiome at infections that result from hip and knee replacement. So how common are those infections?
3: Yeah, they're relatively rare. It depends on the surgeon. Worst case, they're 1-3% of replaced joints. If you get a really good surgeon, they can be fractions of a percent. But it's still a big deal because every time you have a joint replacement infection, that replaced joint's got to come out. Patient usually ends up on IV antibiotics for a period of time. They'll end up with an antibiotic spacer in their knee, even though they can't really move it. So for a period of, who knows, months, it turns into this really big deal. And if you've already had one knee replacement infection, your odds of having a subsequent one go up dramatically.
2: Oh, really?
3: So, right now, we're not really able to predict which patients are at highest risk for this. And our lab, specifically one of my postdoctoral students who's working in the lab, is really interested to see if the microbiome going into joint replacement might predict if you're going to have an increased risk of developing these later, whether it's your gut microbiome, whether it's something about your immune system or something about the bugs that might be in that joint to start with. So that's what the project is focusing on. It's trying to figure out if there's something different there. And then if we find something, is there something we can do about it to prevent infection in these patients?
2: Okay. That's all interesting. Fascinating. Now, did you say earlier that OA is typically more in women than it is in men?
3: Yeah, there's a slight female predominance, especially in knee OA, in women more so than men.
2: And why do you think that is?
3: We don't know. That's a great question. People have chalked it up to just hormonal differences. There is a significant increase in knee OA risk in women around the time of menopause, but it's not really been fully explained. And I think a lot of it may be multifactorial. So, I really do think there may be a microbiome component to this. There may be some other, environmental changes that have to do with this. And it's interesting because it's not cross species. So, our common model for OA are mice. If you go into mice, female mice are generally protected from OA and the males get it worse, right? So we're still trying to untangle all of this.
2: Hmm, that's interesting. Okay, I have one more question for you. And this is not really to do with anything what we've been talking about, but you're a physician and a scientist. Take me through what your day is like.
3: Well, every day is different. So I think that's what comes along with being a physician scientist. So it depends on the day, right? I still do quite

0: because this has been really helpful, and I know the audience will certainly appreciate that. And you can go check out the Oklahoma Medical Research Foundation and all the great work that they are doing. Dr. Jeffries, thanks for coming in today.
1: Thanks for having me.
0: And this has been Sunday Morning Magazine.
2: You can't spell Alice without AC. This line only works in the summer, so if you're hearing this during any other season, it's either a mistake or the seasons have melded into one like a multi-soap glob. Alice 1049.
3: Oklahoma, let's swap keys.
4: At David Stanley Chrysler Jeep Dodge. Tired of that high car payment? 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
7: In the studio, Malika Walter, and it's a new nonprofit, right,
8: yes,
7: Malika?
8: Yes.
7: And it's called Malika's Hope for a Cure Foundation.
8: Yes.
7: And so let's start by talking about what that's all about.
8: Well, I'm a professional makeup artist, and so I've been doing this, been doing makeup for like 20 plus years. I have a lot of family that have passed for cancer, along with friends. So I wanted to do something to kind of give back, you know, to the community, especially in our African-American community is really tough for us. Mm-hmm. So it just made me like want to give back, you know, help those that's going through chemo, that's not able to pay for like medical expenses. Me being in the beauty world, it just helps uplift them. Because, you know, when you're going through chemo, they go through depression. They're not confident anymore. So I really wanted to be able to use an organization to give back.
7: Okay. And so kind of take us through the process of what it's been like for you starting this. I mean, I think we're still kind of in the early stages of,
8: yes,
7: of this timeline, but what has it been like for you?
8: It's been exciting, nervous at the same time, but I mean, God has actually guided me through it. So staying in prayer.
7: Yeah.
8: Keeping, you know, my spirits uplifted, because just hearing people being diagnosed with cancer and just actually going through that process, I feel like I'm going through it with them.
7: Yeah.
8: But just going through the process, setting up that foundation, it's been exciting. Like, I'm excited to be able to have an organization to help me help others.
7: Yeah. And have you been doing this all by yourself, or have you had some help from other people?
8: I've had some help. My good friend Jackie's been helping me. Kelly's been really good. I have a lot. My family members has been supportive, praying for me, giving me advice and stuff like that. So I don't feel like I'm alone.
7: Yeah.
8: I do have that good support system.
7: Hey, were you a little nervous, you know, starting a new nonprofit?
8: Yes. I've heard a lot about it. I've saw other people do their nonprofit, and I just love the feedback that you get from it. You get more support, you know. So I'm like real nervous about it, but I know it's gonna work out.
7: So what are the next steps for you? What do those look like?
8: Far as the nonprofit is just getting all the documentation, getting all the paperwork approved. I'm already got my EIN, so I'm just, I got my team, you know, my board members and stuff. So that was exciting. I didn't have to beg anybody to help. They're like, oh, yes, put me on. So
7: yeah.
8: So that was a good thing.
7: That helps out.
8: Yes.
7: Helps with the process.
8: Yes.
7: And so what, I mean, with the paperwork, what does that all involve?
8: Just knowing, like telling them your purpose, telling them the reason why you're doing this, like your goals and stuff like that. Jackie has really been helpful since she's already, you know, doing her nonprofit. Mm-hmm. So just getting through the paperwork, she's been really helpful on that.
7: And so you mentioned you're in the beauty industry.
8: Yes.
7: And so some of the clients coming in may have had cancer and,
8: oh yes,
7: you know, you're
8: losing
7: kind of
8: hair.
7: Yeah. Yeah. So you're kind of like a therapist for them, aren't you? In the
8: yes.
7: sense of they can just tell, they'll tell you their story and you're there to hear them out.
8: Pretty much. Yes.
7: And that was some of the inspiration of creating this nonprofit?
8: That and just family members going through it. Like I said, they go through depression. They tell you those stories of how they feel. So by me being in the beauty industry, it was like, well, I know when I put on makeup, I feel like a different person. So by them going through that treatment, putting either like doing skincare for them or just putting on makeup, fixing their hair, it uplifts their spirits. It helps them get through that process.
7: Yeah. And you mentioned that, you know, some people may not want to accept that they have cancer, or maybe they're a little bit of a denial.
8: Mm-hmm.
7: What do you hope that this nonprofit will do to kind of give people some hope?
8: I'm hoping that they see the help that people are reaching out to, you know, to give them, and actually accept this. That's the reason why I want to do this event, is to give them education on early detection. That's mainly what the event is about, not just makeup and fashion, but actually educating our community, letting them know early detection is something that you need to do, because you don't want to wait till it flares up or it spreads and then you're in your last stage and you can't cure it. So in early detection, it actually helps them to not, I'll say stop it, because they have survivors that do not no longer have cancer no more. So they were able to early detect that before it spreads. So I'm just hoping that they listen to the speakers that I have that's coming out speaking about it. I'm praying that they just really absorb the knowledge about getting that early detection. That's the main goal, is early detection.
7: Yeah, early detection is certainly big for cancer. So yes. Let's talk about this event that's coming up, and tell us all the information we need to know.
8: Yeah, so this is my sixth annual MSW Makeup Artistry Give Cancer the Boot. Every year I do a different theme. This year I wanted to do a Western theme, Give Cancer the Boot. It's going to be September the 19th at Auntie Soul Food. And so Northeast 36. And pretty much there's going to be fashion, makeup. There's going to be speakers speaking about early detection for cancer. I'm wanting to get our men involved. So we're going to be talking about prostate cancer, brain cancer, liver, lung. I'm just pretty much touching base on those that are really going through that transition. So that's mainly what the event is going to be about, really educating them on that. So you're not just going to just see fashion, but you're also going to see, get that education that you need. I do like designing. I have a brand, I Am Queen and I Am King collection. So this is going to be my soft launch of showing my line. So it's going to be like different Western outfits that you'll see for my line. Also, by me being a professional makeup artist, you're going to be seeing different makeup looks, not just a basic everyday look, but I like to get into like bold looks, runway looks. So you're just going to kind of see something different that you really don't see on an everyday basis.
7: Yeah, you're combining education and fashion.
8: Yes. And like I said, with you going through, you know, chemo, finding out that you have cancer in the beauty industry, putting makeup, dressing them up, doing their hair, they feel alive again. Like they feel, they don't feel depressed.
7: Yeah.
8: You know, it brings their confidence back.
7: Yeah.
8: So
7: yeah.
8: That's one thing that I want them to see, like, oh, okay, I can, you know, book her for this because she can help me, you know, overcome this. So that's one reason why I wanted to intertwine my beauty and fashion.
7: Okay. And so this is the sixth year.
8: Six, yes.
7: And so how has it evolved over the years?
8: I have noticed that more people are, wanting to be a part of it, as far as being sponsors, being, vendors. I am still looking for sponsorships. So if you're interested in being a sponsor for this year's event, you can text me or you can call me at 405-474-8620. And I'll be able to give you that information. 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If you want to, you know, showcase your business, let me know. I am still looking for sponsorship and vendors.
7: Okay. So
8: that's pretty much the process I'm going through right now, is, you know, getting more people involved.
7: Let's get everyone together. Yes. And let's make this event great.
8: Yes.
7: And is this a ticketed event or?
8: It is.
7: Okay. So how do people get tickets?
8: So you can go to ticketstorm.com and you'll see my flyer, MSW Makeup Artistry, Give Cancer the Boot. The general admission is $15. The VIP is $40. With the VIP, you're going to get front row seats. You're going to get a swag bag that's going to have different items in there from our vendors or whoever would like to donate to the swag bag. You'll get an event shirt that says Give Cancer the Boot. With that event shirt, each awareness have a different color. So whatever awareness that you're representing, just let me know what color, and then that's the color of your shirt would be. So they'll get that, and also comes with a signature drink.
7: And are tickets available at the door? Do they need to be purchased ahead of time?
8: You can purchase them ahead of time. Would be better at the door. It will go up to $20 for general admission, but VIP will not be sold at the door.
7: Okay, great to know that. And so what kind of vendors do you have right now that are in place?
8: Right now, I do have our Rhythm and Beauty. It's a makeup line. They have a whole makeup line from eyeshadow palettes to lipstick, blush. They're my vendor and sponsor. She's sponsoring the makeup for the event. So all of the models will have that brand on. I also have a permanent jeweler that is going to be selling her items. I have like life insurance. If you're needing life insurance, they will be there. And then who else? That's pretty much it at the moment.
7: Okay.
8: So yeah, I'm still looking for like beauty brands, skincare, anything that's handcraft. If you make hand products, we would love for you to come, you know, just kind of show your stuff, and nothing like food wise or anything like that.
7: Okay.
8: Because we're already at a restaurant. So,
7: right.
8: Yeah, no outside food.
7: Yeah, that's already taken care of.
8: Yeah.
7: You enjoy the food there.
8: Yeah, so you can enjoy the food there. You can enjoy the drinks there and stuff like that. So.
7: And so for those who are attending this event, what do you hope that they take away from it?
8: Education. Actually just signing up to get like breast exams, to get prostate exams. I'm reaching out to physicians to come and talk about that and actually sign people up that have not been had their screening. So this will give them an opportunity to speak with professionals in that field. So, oh, how do I sign up? Or they need a primary care doctor. Somebody will be out there to give, you know, give those resources and that information on how to get a doctor.
7: Yeah. Yeah, that's great. Because some people may not know that what resources are available to them.
8: Mm-hmm.
7: And so by attending this event, they'll be able to get all that good information.
8: They'll be able to get the resources. They'll be able to sign up. They'll be able to... just see and meet different people that's going through that same thing. We're also going to do a slideshow for those that they lost a loved one. I have a gospel singer. Her name is Etta Walter. She's going to be doing our tribute song. So those that we lost, we do want to pay tribute to those. We do have a table for our honors that have survived. So we just want them to come out and know that we're still here for you. We're happy that you survived. We're happy that you're still here with us. And just give them resources to keep up, you know, with their healthcare.
7: Yeah. And creating that support group is really key in all this, isn't it?
8: Yes. Definitely have to have a support system.
7: Yeah. Because, I mean, cancer is tough enough. And then going through treatment and juggling if you're still working or.
8: Right.
7: I mean, it's expensive. There's a lot of things that people have to juggle when they get a cancer diagnosis. Yes.
8: And that's the reason why I want to do this foundation is to help with those funds, help with, you know, your treatment, medication, because some they don't have insurance. So they have to pay out of pocket. And by them either being a single parent home or single family home, they're not able to take care of their bills and take care of their healthcare expenses. So I want to be able to step in and assist with that.
7: Yeah. Yeah. No doubt about that. Okay, Malika, remind us one more time when this event is and how people can get tickets.
8: Yeah. So the event is going to be September the 19th. We're almost a month away, so get your tickets now. General admission is going to be $15. VIP is $40. Also, that I left out, I'm doing a care packet for those that's going through chemo.
7: Okay.
8: So they're going to get a satin handset from Mary Kay, because I am a Mary Kay consultant. And then I'm just putting a basket together to like really help them get through their treatments. Right. So it'll have the satin handset in there. I'm putting in a crossroad puzzle. I'm putting in like inspirational quotes, scarves, water bottles, just to kind of help them get through that. I did that last year, and just the looks on their face and how they felt, like not just money, but something that they can actually value.
7: Right.
8: So if you're interested in giving somebody a care packet, you can also call that same number, 405-474-8620. And I will be able to put that care packet together. I will hand deliver it to them. That way they know where their funds are going.
7: Okay, great.
8: And the care packets are $40.
7: Okay.
8: And it goes directly to that patient.
7: Yeah.
8: But again, that event is September the 19th. Please make sure you get your tickets now. If you're interested in being a sponsor, let me know. And we're also still looking for vendors.
7: Okay. Anything else we need to hit on here, Malika?
8: That's pretty much it.
7: Okay.
8: And just make sure y'all get your tickets now.
7: Get your tickets now because it's coming up and it'll be here soon. Give yes. Cancer the boot. And Malika, thanks for coming in today.
8: Yes, no problem. Thank you for having me.
7: Absolutely. And this has been Sunday Morning Magazine.
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twins.com. Oh, hey, you want a bunch of songs in a row? Okay, just scan the imaginary QR code. Look, we don't mean to be a stickler for grammar, but shouldn't it be Q is code? Alice 1049.

0: KKWD, Bethany, Oklahoma City, a Cumulus station. Yep, no, it's true. We are Oklahoma City's Alice 1049. We play anything. Big hits, little hits, songs you forgot, your nephew's SoundCloud.
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0: 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Oh, snow flops. 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

KKWD Bethany, Oklahoma City, a Cumulus station. Oklahoma City's Alice 1049, comfortably sitting in the fourth preset slot. And we're fine with that. Yeah, there's less pressure when you're just off the podium.

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We do karate in the garage, and then we crash a wine mixer. Well, a wine mixer, book club on our sister station Kiss FM, same diff. But the karate is legit. Alice 1049.

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Okay, all right. This weekend, we're going to clean up our house and listen to Alice 1049 as we do it. Wait, what's that? We're out of Fabuloso. Oh, well. Ah, now that sounds more like the weekend. Alice 1049.

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2: 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We prefer our bunch of songs in a row, the way we prefer our laundry that needs folding. 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
1: We asked ChatGPT to write some summer copy for us, and here's the results. Soak up the sun and the sounds of Alice 1049. We play anything and will continue to do so after the machine uprising, which will finally position robots as the dump

KKWD, Bethany, Oklahoma City, a Cumulus station. Yay. People always ask us, hey, Alice 1049, what is your 10-year plan? Probably a couple Spider-Man reboots.

Whew, it's hot and sunny. That's why Alice 1049 has the coolest playlist. Well, that and we generally run cold due to all the revenge we've been served at that temperature.

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KWD Bethany, Oklahoma City, a Cumulus station. 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Yeah, we pitched a tent. Nope.

Yeah, no, we work at Alice 104.9 on the weekends as well. We also like to play a game called Guess How Old the Coffee Is in the Break Room. 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

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Also fun, especially for onlookers.

0: 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Alice, 1049.
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18: Have you ever tried to take a screen away from your kid, only to be met with a full-blown meltdown? Well, as a father of three, believe me, I have been there. But here's the thing. It's mostly not their fault. These devices are literally designed to make us crave them. Science journalist Dr. Michaeline Dukleff wrote about this in her new book, Dopamine Kids. She argues that dopamine isn't actually the pleasure chemical we think it is, but instead the chemical of, quote, wanting and desire. So what does that mean? Taking screens away is rarely going to work. Your kid is just going to crave them more. What does work, she says, is in fact replacing the screen with something just as fun. Instead of telling your kids no more videos after dinner, teach them to ride a bike, do some baking, bust out game night, and start small. One screen-free night a week. I'm Dr. Sanjay Gupta, helping you live a better life.
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KKWD, Bethany, Oklahoma City, a Cumulus station. So, in case you didn't know, Alice 104.9 has the soundtrack for your summer. 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

KKWD, Bethany, Oklahoma City, a Cumulus station. Oklahoma City's Alice 1049, where all four seasons of weather can happen in a day. Yeah, we're the deluxe pizza of climate.

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6: Here in the United States, we're pretty lucky. 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But a new report from the Environmental Working Group found more than 62 million Americans, roughly one in five of us, may be exposed to potentially dangerous levels of a contaminant called nitrates. They're invisible, tasteless, odorless. They mostly come from fertilizer running off farms and into the water supply. At high levels, nitrates have been linked to certain cancers, preterm births, and birth defects. 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I'm Dr. Sanjay Gupta, helping you live a better life.

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1: 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Thank you very much. 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

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Fun vibes, cool aura, and music that won't make you snoozick. Okay. Who wrote this? Because that's not even a saying. I don't know why we... Okay.

KKWD Bethany, Oklahoma City, a Cumulus station. Yes, it is true. We are Alice 1049, and we play anything. We also like chocolate, flowers, long walks on the Bricktown Canal, and tacos. In that order.

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Because really, that can wait until Monday. Oh, and this can wait until the Monday after that. 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

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It's a bird, it's a plane. 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
5: 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Why won't they stop arguing?

Attention, Kmart shoppers. There are only 3 remaining Kmarts in the U.S. And that ain't right. Kmart has always been ahead of the curve. They even short-formed their name from OK Mart to Kmart. It's very modern. 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

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Here's a bunch of songs in a row on Alice 104.9. Because singing in the car is cheaper than therapy. We see an ink blot. Is it an ink blot? It's an ink blot, right?

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0: So, yeah, here's what happened. We were told to spend our weekend recreating the scene from Cherry Pie. You know, that cool music video. But we heard recreate the scene from American Pie. So, yeah, things went off the rails.
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You know what? Maybe they'll tire out and start to walk amok. 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

pepperwinds.com. 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And it was crushed ice water because, well, these songs are kind of fancy.

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Oklahoma's Alice 104.9. 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No, we didn't misspeak. We meant to say Al Summer. 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

Sometimes during the weekend, we drink water. 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

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Oh, hey, you want a bunch of songs in a row? 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

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Oh, and remember, the dot is really just a period. Don't actually spell the word dot. We've made that mistake so many times.